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It is now 7:35, just about. And so I have a little less than 30 minutes left of my show tonight. I hope that y'all have enjoyed it so far, because I sure have. I always love being in the station and playing music for you guys, and yeah.

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I have a couple of PSAs and promos to read for you guys. Medicare Part D, the prescription drug benefit for seniors, now offers an online service for beneficiaries to find and compare prescription drug plans. 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Each week, DJ Pennebaker explores a range of styles and sounds from contemporary compositions to 20th century classics, with excursions into electronic music and the avant-garde. A Sunday night feature for nearly 40 years, 2021, airs Sunday from 8 p.m. to midnight here on WTUL. Okay, for the past 30 minutes, I played Landscapes in Alternative History by Bill Frizzle, then Volunteer Slavery by Rare Air, and then am now playing Endless Love by Jimmy Smith, and we'll return to that whenever I get back onto air. And next, I will be playing a song or a CD that was requested by one of my beloved listeners. I will be playing the title track of Los Tres Amigos Moon and Sand record. So let's get back to the music.

0: You are tuned in to WTUL New Orleans, 91.5 FM. It is a few minutes past the hour of 8 o'clock. Thanks for bearing with us as we get all this music queued up for you. We've got an exciting program planned. Shepherd here, who's been doing the reggae program for many, many years now, is on the decks. He's got all sorts of good programming lined up for you, which he will tell you about here shortly. But before we get to that, I have a brief calendar of events to announce for you. This evening, started about 10 minutes or so ago, at 8 o'clock, 12 Mile Limit hosts Bear With Me Open Mic Comedy. 8 o'clock at the Bank Street Bar, Soul Food Song Share Open Mic, hosted by Micah McKee. 8:30, Saturn Bar has Piano Night with B.C. Coogan. 10 o'clock, Santos Bar has Karaoke with Sunshine Eday. And we just opened up this Reggae Roots and Branches program with two tracks by Laurel Aiken, Deviler Angel and Sunshine. And what do we have up next, Shepherd?
1: Okay, well, the Laurel Aiken tracks bear some comment. Sunshine is You Are My Sunshine, the state song of the state of Louisiana, written by Governor Jimmy Davis way back in 1942 or something. And it's the official state song of Louisiana, given the ska treatment by Laurel Aiken, who's memorable not only for being a pioneer of ska music, but being a pioneer of music business, in that he went into Federal Studios in Kingston and he paid for everything and actually walked out owning the master recordings and the publishing, which was absolutely unheard of in the 1960s. And is very rare even to this day. So Laurel Aiken was a true pioneer. Hope you enjoyed that. And up next we've got the Scuttleites and Nuclear Weapon.
0: And before we cut to that, I just want to say thanks so much for Hector Gallardo for calling, and sorry you're feeling poorly. Hope our reggae and ska program brings you a little bit of joy. Keep it locked right here to WTUL New Orleans, 91.5 FM.
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It is 8:30, which means we are right on time for a little air break here. We've got a few things to tell you about. We took care of our calendar of events. We're going to let you know what it is you've been listening to, and also give you a few public service announcements here, starting with Start the Adventure of Reading, or STARE. Seeks volunteers to help second grade public school students in the New Orleans area learn how to read. Information about tutor training sessions is available online at www.stair, that's S-T-A-I-R,

0: 40 Years, 2021 airs Sunday from 8 p.m. to midnight right here on WTUL. I know we took care of some top of the hour business in that we listed events that are happening tonight, but I also, given that it's top of mind because I just visited with Marie Isabel, one of the musicians who is performing, but wanted to let you all know well in advance so you can start planning ahead that this coming Saturday, May the 9th at BJ's Lounge, they are hosting a multi-talented group of folks who are doing a benefit concert for Union Migrante, which is a New Orleans-based grassroots organization committed to empowering migrant families through education, legal support, and community outreach. Again, that is happening, a benefit concert for Union Migrante, this coming Saturday at BJ's Lounge, starting at 8 with a pre-party dance workshop. We've got music by Horace Trahan and Osun Express, a little clip from Union Migrante talking about how we can help our neighbors in need, and then closing it all out around 10 with T. Marie and Bayou Juju bringing it on home. So a good way to get out and support your local community if you feel so inclined. And with that, I will turn it on over to Shepherd, who will tell us what it is that we've been listening to and what we can expect to hear in the next half hour set.
1: All right, you were listening to Prince Buster and These Are the Times, and before that you heard Desmond Dekker, Honor Your Mother and Father, and before that you heard from Justin Hines, Carry Go, Bring Come, and Over the River, and before that you heard from the Scatolites, the original Scatolites, not the guys who were playing at Jazz Fest.
0: Who were good, I will say, but they were not the originals.
1: They're too young to have been the original, right?
0: Absolutely too young, but...
1: Okay, but they're trying to carry on in the tradition of the Scatolites, which is admirable. And you heard from the Scatolites doing Nuclear Weapon, always topical. And before that, you heard the Louisiana State Song, is sung by Laurel Aiken, one of the pioneers of ska, doing You Are My Sunshine and Devil or Angel. And looking ahead, as we transition into rock study, we've got The Sensations, I'll Never Fall in Love, The Techniques, Traveling Man, and Phyllis Dillon, Don't Stay Away. And if you have any requests, rock study or reggae request, give me a call here at 865-5885. It's 504-865-5885.

0: You're tuned in to WTOL New Orleans, 91.5 FM. It is 9 o'clock here in the Crescent City, which means we have just a hour left of Reggae Roots and Branches, hosted by Shepherd here, sitting to my right, and I am DJ Earshot for the next hour of Reggae Roots and Branches. A few announcements here before I turn it on over to Shepherd, who will tell you what it is we've been listening to. Starting with our calendar, started about an hour ago at 8 o'clock, 12 Mile Limit has Bear With Me Open Mic Comedy. 8 o'clock, Bank Street Bar has Soul Food Song Share Open Mic, hosted by Micah McKee. 8:30, Saturn Bar has Piano Night with B.C. Coogan. And 10 o'clock, Santa's Bar hosts Karaoke with Sunshine E. Day. Okay, Shepherd?
1: And before that, you heard some great rock study from John Holt, I Don't Want to See You Cry, and Bob Andy, Desperate Lover. And moving on to the world of roots reggae, we're going to make a kind of a slow transition as we'll be playing some reggae that actually has its recognizable roots in rock study. And then moving on to more hardcore reggae. If you have any reggae requests, give me a call here at 504-865-5885. That number again, 504-865-5885. And up next, we're going to have Pluto Shervington doing that. And then Marcia Griffiths doing Sweet Bitter Love. And then Pluto Shervington back with a humorous song called Your Honor. And then after that, some new reggae from the 18th parallel from the album All Fruits Ripe. And we're going to hear from Keith Rowe of Keith and Tex, doing Love Gets Sweeter. So stick around. I hope you enjoyed tonight's show. And if you have any requests, give me a call.

0: 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You just heard Dennis Brown with Tribulation. Got a few announcements for you here at the half hour. 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The New Orleans office is located at 1555 Poydras Street, and their phone number is 504-558-3344. More information, including other locations, is available online at irs.gov or by phone to 800-906-9887. 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If it's vintage and cool, the DJs will blow off the dust and play it for you. That's every Saturday from 8 until 10 p.m. only on WTUL New Orleans. Thanks so much for the few listeners who've been calling in. We had a gentleman call all the way from Florida who's out there listening and listens every Monday. Glad we can be your little taste of the Crescent City in your home away from home. So we could not track down the Red album for you, but we've got a little Sinsemilla queued up for you. This is Black Uhuru with Vampire.
1: And then after that, we've got Big Youth, the one and only Big Youth, who is hopefully tuning in tonight. I heard from him on Facebook this morning, and I...

0: Alrighty, folks, that does it for Reggae Roots and Branches. Thanks so much for being here with Shepherd and I on this lovely Monday evening. May the 4th be with you. We're going to turn it on over to the punk show here shortly with DJ Possum Drop. But I know that Shepherd wanted to do his due diligence and do a little back announcing, tell you what it is we've been listening to before we sign off.
1: All right. Now, did you say may the 4th be with you?
0: May the 4th be with you. Okay. You've not heard that, Shepherd? Come on, man. Get with the program.
1: Okay.
0: Even my mom knows that one.
1: All right. Okay. First, I'd like to thank DJ Earshot for all her invaluable help this evening.
0: Happy to be here.
1: And before that, you heard The Wingless Angels doing by the River of Babylon, taken from the Old Testament. And before that, you heard the Abyssinians. And before that, the Congos. And before that, one of the great dub artists, The Scientist. And I hope you enjoyed tonight's Roots and Branches show, and I'll be back with you with any luck in 2 weeks. And you're listening to WTUL New Orleans, and the world of punk is coming your way right now.
0: That's right. This is Blown Out Sounds with DJ Possum Drop, and we're going to kick it off with
1: Sonic Youth.
0: Sonic Youth. Keep it locked right here to WTUL New Orleans.

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New Orleans. You are listening to WTUL New Orleans 91.5 FM. We are just now getting started. This is Blown Out Sounds with your host DJ Possum Drop. That last track, as previously announced, was Because by Sonic Youth. Doing it solo this episode. I know it's been a minute since I've had a real advertised guest on. If you ever want to see, you know, whoever I got on, I got a social media for it. It's Blown Out Sounds. I'm sure you can find it. I'm not gonna give anything too specific. I have some shows to read out. If you want to do anything at 10 p.m. tonight, it's at Santos Bar. You can go to karaoke with Sunshine Ide, and I gotta pull it up really quick. All right. Going to NOLA DIY. It's a really good spot for finding shows. Also tonight, at Siberia, we had Horn Troopers and Sage Against the Machine. It started at 9 p.m., but I'm sure you could get back to it. Description says, May the 4th be with you. Rage Against the Empire. We support that. And then also tonight at the Howlin' Wolf, we have The Paws and Daffodil. Another Star Wars related experience is what they're describing it as. Other things this week coming up are Flute Termite and Devin Gray at the Zeitgeist, which is, you might have to go look onto NOLADIY.com to figure that one out. I'm actually not sure where that is. We also have on Wednesday John Langford and Kelly Hogan and Michael Cerveris at Marini Studios. And we have Giddy Up Two Step over at Siberia on Wednesday. That's all. That's as far ahead as I'm going to get on that. We have some good songs coming up. I'm going to have a little bit of Dry Cleaning, a little bit of some Snooper and some Suburban Lawns and some David Byrne. We're getting a little post-punk to start it off with. Maybe we'll find some energy the more we keep going. But thank you for tuning in and keep it going.

tinted window so it looks like a giant butt. You can say I don't give a fuck, dick face. Leaping gazelles in a canister of butane.

your number one punk show in the New Orleans area with your host DJ Possum Drop. And that last song that I was just playing was by the awesome Memphis band Knots. That song is Reactor. Just for you. I'm gonna let you know all of the songs that I've played so far, just to give you a sense of what you missed. We have some Quenchy Cups by Dry Cleaning, Cheap and Cheerful by The Kills, Flying Saucer Safari by Suburban Lawns, None by the wonderful local band W9, Jan 9 from Dog Phase Termins, Running from the band Snooper. And we also had the song Because by Sonic Youth to kick off the show. It's been pretty good, Sean. I'm going to read out a PSA and a promo for you. Just real fast. It'll be quick. 40% of all injury-related emergency room visits and 42% of all injury deaths happen between May and August. Tips on how to keep your children active and safe over the summer are available online at hlconline.org. Also on Sunday nights at 8 p.m., WTL's Classical and Experimental Program 2021 rounds out the weekend with 4 hours of music from the birth of modernism to today. Each week, DJ Pennebaker explores a range of styles and sounds from contemporary compositions to 20th century classics with excursions into electronic music and the avant-garde. A Sunday night feature for nearly 40 years, 2021 airs Sunday from 8 to midnight here on WTUL. And if you tune in 2 hours before that, you might hear me yap a little bit. That one of my favorite pastimes. I was on air yesterday during that exact same show, and I want to give a tip to everybody. All right, we love you listening. But if you don't like a show, you don't have to listen to it. You do not need to call the station to threaten to change the station. I just wanted to, throw that out there. It's but I appreciate your dedication. I appreciate it a lot. What I was doing right before I came here was I was watching a little film that I recommend. I have to recommend to everybody. Is from about a decade ago. It's called Only Lovers Left Alive, directed by Jim Jarmusch, starring Tom Hiddleston and Tilda Swinton. It's this little quaint little romp of two vampires separated on opposite sides of the world, one in Tangier, Morocco, and the other in Detroit, Michigan. And they're just hanging out, and it's just a total vibe. And Tom Hiddleston is this goth like superstar rocker who's like a recluse, and everybody's trying to he's obsessed with buying like old guitars, and Tilda Swinton can touch a guitar and see exactly how old it is, and it's really something. When Tilda Swinton, something that I loved was when Tilda Swinton was packing her bag, she was packing all these different books from all these different centuries of all this time that she's been a vampire, all these beautiful different languages, and smack dab in the middle of it was Infinite Jest, and that's beautiful. And also, Tom Hiddleston had a Dirt Bombs vinyl in his room. Which is, love that. I might actually have to go find some Dirt Bombs and play that. But anyways, until then, I can do something a little related. I have some J-R-E-A-T-A-R-D. I'm not going to say it out loud on the air. I'm not going to say that out loud on the air. You can spell that out. And with one of his many, many bands, Angry Angles, up on deck. And I'm gonna keep going. If you want to see what's all the things that have been played recently, you can also just go to WTULNewOrleans.com and see a whole list right there. Next time I go on air, I'm gonna see if I can find something to talk over, so you can have a little bit more than just all my little pauses right here. All right, thank you.

Hello, New Orleans. You're listening to 91.5 WTUL New Orleans. This has been Blown Out Sounds, your number one punk show in the city, with your host DJ Possum Drop. It is 11 p.m. We are an hour into the show. We're just riding off the coattails of some delightful June of 44 seemingly endless steamer. Before that, you know, had one of the Merritts that's been playing a lot. We had the Shell Shag covers album, had the wonderful local getting big all over band Twisted Teens, The Valley Spirit Never Dies from that first album, Australian punk Split Systems song On the Street that I was able to play off of my little Goner Fest compilation EP that I picked up when I went, not last year, but 2 years ago. Super awesome. And then we also had, I know this band's everywhere, and I know they got the whole King Gizzard and the Lizard Wizard, like, fandom, like, kind of all riled up. I'm sure they're going to open for them one day. And Jean de Poitrine, Your Zarad. Something there, I don't know. Something about the Quebecois, you know. It must be French. I don't know it. I heard played a little bit of the Nancy's, or awesome, like, local, like, you know, punk rockers. They have a really awesome live album that is on Bandcamp. The Nancy's Live. You can check that out. And had Angry Angles and Knots, and that's all I'm gonna say. I think that was everything that I played since the last time I talked in the last half hour. Anyways, right now, I do actually have, I know it's usually, you know, on the half hour, but I actually do have a little something to read out for you, and that is PSA. The Besthof Sculpture Garden occupies 5 acres of City Park and is open to the public 5 days a week, Wednesdays through Sundays. The collection includes work by some of the greatest master sculptors of the 20th century, as well as younger contemporary sculptors. More information is available online at www.noma.org. 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That's right. I was talking earlier about watching Only Lovers Left Alive. I feel like there's something very goth about it. And, you know, it's a movie that I feel like it's a Jim Jarmusch staple. I'm actually quoting my roommate who I was talking to right before, but he's like one of those directors that's like. Like, his whole brand is like being like really cool. You know, like he knows all the bands, you know, and it, like everything's like set. You know, he's got the one New Orleans movie, which I haven't seen yet. I can't actually speak on that one, but you know, everything with that. But one of the things about it was that in the back of one of the shots, Tom Hiddleston's character, who's like an old vampire, like goth guy. Has a Dirt Bombs album. So I went and ran through the stacks to go find that one. And I'm going to play that one in just a little bit. But it had me thinking of all the different kinds of, like, I don't know. Because I feel like, you know, what do you think of, like your punk movies? You know, I feel like there's kind of like a weird mix. Because sometimes there's like that 2000s kind of like sunshiny, like, you know, your SLC punk with like Matthew Lillard, which is really awesome, or sometimes they're miserable. You know, you'll get like Green Room, which, oh my gosh, a riot. That one's all about, you know, how don't go on tour in rural Washington. That's what that movie's about. And you know, I was trying to think, maybe the movie Kids. But I feel like a lot of them are real sad, and maybe all of them except for one of the Greg Araki trilogy movies. I don't remember what they're called, so, something like that. Anyways, I'll quit yapping. I actually don't even have. I was just talking about Dirt Bombs. I actually don't even have that on deck right now. Hey, give me like 1 second. I'm gonna
I'm gonna push my limits on what I'm like cool to, like, you know, what is punk? You know, is post punk punk still? Is new wave punk still? I argue most of it's not. I mean, unless you get really early, I don't know. It's something changed. Is the jangle pop stuff punk? We're gonna find out together. I guess this is gonna be the answer. All right, I'll play something. Whatever. Wait. There's something I was supposed to do. I'm gonna do it right now. That was D. Sabu, by the way, but we're gonna get back to him. I have a ticket giveaway. I have a ticket giveaway at the Civic Theater this Friday, May 8th. It's 9:30 p.m. Sepultura, Celebrating Life Through Death, Final American Tour. Sepultura. Actually, I've never listened to them, but I have a ticket giveaway right now. If you want to call in to the station and claim it at the Civic this Friday, one pair of tickets. That's two tickets. You can call in at 504-865-5885. The first one to do it, I'm going to write their name down, and you're going to, like, you know, free tickets. I'm getting back to the show. Letting you know.

Oh, New Orleans. You're listening to W2L New Orleans. This has been Blown Out Sounds with your host, DJ Possum Drop. That last song was a little Help Me Somebody by Brian Eno and David Byrne. I know David Byrne was kind of hanging out around town this past week. Last week with all Jazz Fest going on, I hope everybody was able to make it to that. I didn't make it to that, and that's just ain't right. It's just really not right. I'll tell you what. Anyways, this is W2L New Orleans 91.5 FM. That last song, Help Me Somebody by Brian Eno. Before that, had Atta Girl by Heavenly. This is what I was talking about. I was like, I'm really going to push, you know, what is punk music? How twee can you get before it's not punk, you know? How jangly can you get? And then I wouldn't stop talking about it. The Dirt Bombs, Amel and the Sniffers, Co-Workers, that's a local band. DiSablu, another local. Awesome stuff. And June of 44. It's been a great show, y'all. Also, I have to say something. A little late. A little late on it, but a little sponsorship. A sponsorship read just for you is W2O, supported by ATG Entertainment and the Sanger Theater. ATG Entertainment and the Sanger Theater welcomes Lord Huron to the Sanger Theater on Saturday, July 25th. Wow, ain't that such a long way away? Wow. But it's really not that long. It's like 2 months. Thank y'all for calling in earlier as well for the ticket giveaway. We did get a winner, and congrats to him, her, or them, or Zim, Zer. This is what we're going for. I'm actually going to catch up with everything right now. I haven't read the count. Wait, no, I have a PSA too. The New Orleans Musicians Clinic has provided comprehensive health care and social services to thousands of local musicians, bearers of New Orleans traditions, service industry

a really, really great documentary at the Broad last Wednesday. It's part of their Gaptooth Cinema thing. Is this wonderful, beautiful movie called Heartworn Highways, that, it was very upsetting, because I saw it the night before the passing of Edgar Allan Poe, rest in peace. That features him a lot. It's got a lot of really awesome Townes Van Zandt stuff. I know the overlap. I feel like the alternative punk sphere has a lot of love for Townes. So, it's too late to catch it at the theater, but if you can, find it online, I think it's great. I think it's worth it. This whole show has just been just movie recommendation after the next. I don't even know why. I should recommend music. I guess just playing it as a recommendation in its own right. I'm not gonna lie. I'm gonna read. I'm gonna tell you. I'm gonna tell you what's coming up. I'm letting you know the shows that are on the horizon. Hold up. Sorry, it's about to be squeaky for a minute. All right, we're good. I just wanted to let everything coming up right now. That tomorrow night, Fluttermite and Devin Gray are going to be playing at the Zeitgeist. I don't even know where that is. I'm clicking the link to find out. It did not help me. I'm finding all this info from NolaDIY.com, by the way. Just so if you ever need a little quick peek. Also, W2L has a calendar as well. That's really great to look at. You should look at that as well. On Wednesday, we got John Langford and Kelly Hogan, as well as Michael Cerveris at Marini Studios. I haven't seen some cool Marini Studios things. I saw some Sly Watts performance on Instagram, just a little clip of it. It was pretty cool. And then we got the Giddy Up Two Step over at Siberia this Wednesday. It's at 7 p.m. Thursday, we got Cheerleader Roadkill over at Gasa Gasa at 7 p.m. Whoa, that's insane. Also on Thursday, the Louisiana Philharmonic Orchestra is going to be performing Stravinsky's Firebird Suite, Ginastera's Four Dances, and Bartók's Dance Suite at the Orpheum on Thursday, if that's your cup of tea. And also on Thursday, we have Pray for the Neighbors. That's Prey, Pray. Sunrise, Sunset, and Stumbler, I think. There are no vowels in that one, but that's at Siberia. And I'm gonna say the Friday shows, and then I'm gonna quit. We got PG99 Slow Hole and Portia over at Gasa Gasa on Friday at 6 p.m. Pretty early. We got Sam and Shorts, Dana Ives, and Bozo Red over at Gasa Gasa as well on Friday, and that's a late show. That's at 9 p.m. And then we have Pollo Asado over at the Maple Leaf Bar at 8 p.m. on Friday. And last but certainly not least, or perhaps, I'm actually not sure. Who knows? It's not for me to decide. Board Shorts, Rifles for Lucy, and Big Leather at Siberia. Wow. All right. I'll quit yapping. I don't even know what we got. I think I got some Joy Division. All these bands, I have no idea how you're supposed to say anything. I need to start watching interviews or something to figure out how to say it. We got Mhow. I'm gonna tell you how this band is spelled, and you tell me how I'm supposed to pronounce this. It's M parentheses H in parentheses AOL. Do I say the H or not? It might be a silent Mal. Meow? Is it me? Is this just like a really long con? Their name is Meow. Could be. I don't know. Well, I'll quit talking. This is Bonnet Sounds.

Hello, hello, hello, New Orleans. This has been Blown Out Sounds and your host, DJ Possum Drop. I just wanted to come on one final time to say goodbye, to thank you for listening. This has been New Orleans' number one punk music show, Blown Out Sounds, DJ Possum Drop. That's me, WTUL New Orleans, 91.5 FM. That last song was by another Canadian Quebecois group. Pie Pie, they're great. I'll tell you who was just playing. It was Pie Pie. Right before that, we had Infinite Tower by Split off of the last W2Wall Songs from the Basement comp. For that, we had Neon Pig by the Mississippi punk rockers Big Clown. Then we had Family Tree by Black Lips from their 2011 album Arabia Mountain. And before that, we had the song Repetition by the post-punk band Spread Joy. As well, we had Asking For It by Mal, I think is how you say it. That's one of our merits right now. So shout out to that. And then before that, we had the wonderful early song, Art Star. Love that one. It gets crazy. And we had a little classic Joy Division from their the song Isolation from the album Closer. And the last one I'm going to say was Your Choice by Satanic Togas. I only have one more song left before I kick it over. And that's just going to be some local hardcore icons. We love them. Slow Hole. So thanks for listening. Embrace yourself.

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Hello, America. Britt Goodman calling today to tell you that our nation faces the gravest threat to its survival since compulsory fluoridation of water. What is it, you ask? Cockroaches. That's right, cockroaches. The tiny menace to our very nation's existence. I have seen them gathering secretly, always in the middle of the night, when decent people are asleep. No doubt they are now in the final stages of their preparations to take over. The day is soon coming, America, when we shall wake up and see our nation at the feet of a vastly superior force of vicious, bloodthirsty cockroaches. Our children will be in danger. Our women will be constantly molested. My fellow Americans, they will probably institute some form of radical communism on our land once they take over while we are sleeping in our beds. We must act now to rid our country of this menace. Cockroach sympathizers must be tracked down and exposed. Laws must be enacted. Citizens groups must be organized. We must crush them beneath our feet before we find them crawling through the very halls of Congress and even in our own homes.

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0: Last year on the varsity football squad, only No-Nose Nowalski, the offensive center, and Killer Cooley, the tight end, listened to WTUL. This year, Coach Pittman has bought the team a record player.
1: Oh, no!

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1: Thank you very much.
3: Happy. Stay happy.

0: Hey, how you doing? My name is Dear Silas, and if you're listening to this, it means that we have successfully unlocked the mixtape. And I just want to say thank you for tirelessly retweeting that pin tweet until we hit 5,000. Honestly, I was just in my feelings the day I made that announcement, and I had no idea if we'd ever get there, but we did. And I thank you. You didn't have to do it, but you did. I truly hope you enjoyed everything you heard, and if this tape goes crazy the way I know it can, I'll drop again real, real soon. Make sure you join the village to keep up with me by texting the leaf emoji to 601-552-6316 so you don't miss the next one. You feel me? And with all that being said, I know why you're here. But before we go there, just remember, love yourself and hug yourself, because you are enough. And don't you dare stress today. Let's go.
1: Coming to you from the depths of the Tulane University Center basement, this is WTUL, New Orleans. 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

0: Molly. 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Walk with it, yeah, yeah, yeah.
1: Oh,
0: yeah, yeah, yeah. I've been talk to a colleague, walk with it, Molly. I came in a little too sharp, but you ain't like that. Like I'm coming on Molly, yeah. Let me tell you something. I've been talking to a colleague because they want to tweet each other's flaws, pat each other's backs for anything in common, even slightly. Or you wanna be in the middle, huh? You wanna see what we have in common? Yeah. Take a seat, sit right across from me. Don't sit behind them. So you could just stalk on them proud. Let's cut all that bull. What's the elephant in the room? Let's talk to him. Come on, let's talk to him, don't hide him. Yeah. But I walk in circles. You thought it's gonna be a walk in the park with a proudly. But now you walk in the park. But I wanna what I'm shit, coulda would I'm in your neck of the woods with a dog's waiting to park on them proud. Tryna big dog me? You can't little bro me? Like I'm 34 miles from Raleigh. The old slash.

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This valley of death. I'm here in the audience.

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0: is obscurity itself. The test tube's up tomorrow.
1: Or is just the testing done to pave the way of sorrow?
0: Is the chalice set up on the table for the pride of prima donnas?
1: Or can indeed the world be free by finger-popping mamas?
0: Is the confusion of immorality little more than a doubt on the face of infinity?
1: Or does indeed immorality feed upon itself, and hence hasten to speed its own immortal conclusion?
0: Is the sin of melting tin upon the tracks of time the mere excuse for letting loose the calling cards of crime?
1: Or is this verbosity that very violation?
2: Does not the babbling brook run its way to oceans and streams, only to dry up and rain once more?

Hey, how's it going, huh? I'm Mel Noonard, and every time I hit the jiving scene in La Nouvelle Orleans, I tune in to WTUL 91.5 FM. If I

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Progressive sounds, classical jazz between 4 and 7. Have I found radio heaven? They got my

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1: Hi, this is Dave from Chains Addiction. And what's it called? 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

Hi, this is John Anderson doing an ID for WTUL 91.5 FM Dolby Stereo, New Orleans. To hear the best music you've ever heard, tune in and turn on. 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

0: one other thing. WTUL is recording here. We've requested that they wouldn't. We don't want this to be broadcasted. This is a Newcomb affair. This is not student-wide. And we don't want this to be built up to any proportions that we do not feel it is in.
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Hello to all you teeny boppers out there in Radio Land. This is the old fat daddy fun frolicking here in Groove Orleans with all kinds of boss degrees outside, telling you about the spot on your dial where you really hear more music and less of this kind of noise that I make. 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Yes.

0: Hello, hello, 1, 2, 1, 2, 1, 2. Hello, hello, hello, testing, testing. My name's Andrew Gill, poet, philosopher, bon vivant, and member of Gang of Four, and you're listening to WTUL New Orleans, 91.5 FM. 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

0: We now switch you live to our WTUL tool van, where Kevin Plotner and Dan Wellens are cruising the streets of New Orleans looking for some lucky winners who have a WTUL bumper sticker.
1: Thanks, Jay. Well, we're cruising down St. Claude Avenue, and we've just spotted a gold Trans Am with one of the old original WTUL bumper stickers.
2: Okay, Kevin, let's get his attention and pull him over.
3: Hey, you, pull over. You're the lucky winner for WTUL's trip to Rangoon. Trip to Rangoon. Yes, we're giving it away. WTUL, progressive stereo in New Orleans.
1: Dan, the light's going to turn red.
3: Run it. I want to catch this guy. Hey, you. Hey, come on. We got something for you. Come here. Hey.
1: Wait, let me try, Dan. Hey, you. You've just won a trip to Rangoon. Yeah, you. Compliments of WTUL.
3: Kevin.
1: Shut up, Dan. I almost got his attention.
2: Now look what you did.
1: Well, do you think I should offer him a bumper sticker for what's left of his car?
0: WTUL, progressive blue bumper stickers for the 1980s.

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0: Mom, turn on the TV. Oh, I hate this one. Is there anything else on? This is stupid. This is real stupid. Change the channel, Mom. God, this is boring.
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To be loved is to be held. How many do you believe have felt your presence when needed the most? When in fear of the unknown, who do you call? Patience is a virtue. Trust your intuition, but get out of your head. Masking your emotions is a weakness. It's a kindness to let people in. Humble pie is often the hardest to swallow. Be your best friend and not your worst enemy. Feelings of being misunderstood are hard to fathom, but you were never brought here to fit in. All you give will be all you shall receive. Water your seeds. 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
1: Yeah!

I'm out in Pennsylvania County on Highway 718. Middle of a cornfield. No, I'm not too late. There's about 1367 Chevy Malibus in a circle in the cornfield.

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If you wake up and there's broken bottles all over your kitchen, turn on the radio and they'll go away. I'm lying. Bye.

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Quit your job, quit school, or you will be melted by the sun. This is Glenn Phillips of the Glenn Phillips Band.

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In the real radio world, there are no comparisons. They don't have what it takes to be where we are today. Let's face it, there are no other radio stations like WTUL.

Hi there. This is Zeke Fishhead from the Radiators telling you WTUL really lights up my pipe and it stays lit 24 hours a day. Whether it's Rebbe or New Babe or Az or anything that tickles your fancy, you'll find it right here with your pipe all lit up on WTUL New Orleans.

Hey, you. Do you got two arms? About two legs. Do you have a stutter? You don't even stutter? What are you complaining about? 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

0: I'm bored, Evan. 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

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I'm DJ Dollface here with DJ Blondalia. 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We just heard Angelina by Pinegrove, and we'll just get back to the music now.

0: 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I'm DJ Dollfish here with DJ Blondalia. Are you interested in information on science, technology, health, laws, and the workings of the presidential administration and more? 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Each week, DJ Pennebaker explores a range of style and sounds, from contemporary compositions to 20th century classics, with excursions into electronic music in the avant-garde. A Sunday night feature for nearly 40 years, 2021, airs Sunday from 8 p.m. to midnight right here on WTUL New Orleans. Let's get back to the music.
1: Screaming, poor.

0: together.
1: Would know no shame and be out strict blame, but the sun that burns with glory and honor with your immortal holy name. In the twilight, the morning starts glow unmistakable.

0: from Toronto and Chicago, this is Democracy Now! President Trump's warned Iran will be blown off the face of the earth if U.S. warships are targeted in the Strait of Hormuz. In the latest attempt to address the energy crisis, the U.S. has launched Project Freedom, a military effort to, quote, unquote, guide commercial ships out of the Gulf despite the Iranian blockade. Will the strategy work, and can the fragile ceasefire hold? We'll speak with Rutgers professor Toby Jones. Then to the Federal Communications Commission targeting of Disney, the parent company of ABC, after President Trump and the First Lady called for ABC to fire late-night comedian Jimmy Kimmel again. We'll talk to the lone Democratic FCC commissioner, Ana Gomez.
1: I think it's very important that all of us speak up, speak out, and push back when we see that our government is interfering in our free speech, our freedom of assembly, and our free press. And that includes the corporate parents. As I mentioned before, capitulation breeds capitulation, but courage breeds courage.
0: We'll also speak about the proposed mega merger between Paramount and Time Warner Discovery. If approved, CBS, CNN, and HBO would all be owned by the one company. And we look at a growing funding crisis impacting an often overlooked corner of public media, public access television.
2: It's happening everywhere. Cord cutting. Outdated law. FCC threats. Federal grant cancellations. Doors are being closed. And over 1,500 local media stations across the nation are being punished.
0: All that and more coming up. Welcome to Democracy Now!, democracynow.org, The War and Peace Report. I'm Amy Goodman. President Trump's warned Iran will be blown off the face of the earth if U.S. warships are targeted in the Strait of Hormuz. Trump's renewed threat to destroy Iran came as the Pentagon rebranded its war from Operation Epic Fury to Project Freedom, turning its focus to reopening the Strait of Hormuz to commercial traffic. On Monday, Iranian state media said the U.S. had fired on small cargo boats carrying goods and passengers, killing five civilians. U.S. Central Command confirmed it had attacked several boats, but insisted they were threatening commercial vessels. Separately, the United Arab Emirates said it had come under attack from drones and missiles that caused a fire at an oil facility at the port of Fujairah. The port is outside the Strait of Hormuz and is one of few export routes that doesn't require transiting through the strait. Three Indian nationals were injured in the attack. Iran claimed it was not responsible. Meanwhile, in Washington, D.C., a man who scaled the Frederick Douglass Bridge to protest the war in Iran remained on the bridge overnight and into a fifth consecutive day. Guido Reichstadter, a veteran and father of two from Florida, said in a statement, quote, I'm calling on the people of the United States to bring an immediate end to the Trump regime's illegal war in Iran and the removal of the regime's power through mass, nonviolent, direct action and non-cooperation, unquote. Iran executed three men on Sunday in connection with anti-government protests earlier this year. Mehdi Rezuli, Mohammad Reza Miri, and Ibrahim Dolatabadi were all hanged in Mashhad. According to Iran Human Rights Monitor, Iran carried out 656 executions in the first 3 months this year. Since March, during the U.S.-Israeli war in Iran, there have been 24 political executions. Meanwhile, Nobel Peace Laureate Narges Mohammadi has been hospitalized in critical condition after collapsing in Zanjan prison. She suffered a heart attack in March and has since experienced chest pain, severe headaches, and double vision. But authorities continue to deny her transfer to specialist care in Tehran. Mohammadi has been arrested 13 times and sentenced to a cumulative 31 years in prison. She received the Nobel Peace Prize in 2023 for her advocacy against torture and the death penalty in Iran. In Gaza, Israeli strikes killed at least three Palestinians in separate attacks Monday. Earlier today, an Israeli drone attack killed a Palestinian in Gaza City, leaving several others badly injured. On Sunday, an Israeli military broadcaster reported its forces had expanded control of the Gaza Strip to nearly 60% of the territory and were prepared to resume a full-scale assault if ordered. In the occupied West Bank, Israeli forces shot and killed a 26-year-old Palestinian man Monday as they raided a busy commercial area of Nablus. Naif Samarablus died after he was shot in the head. He'd reportedly just dropped his wife at a nearby hospital to give birth to their first child. At least four others, including two children, were struck and wounded by live ammunition. The U.S. military says it launched another strike on a vessel in the Caribbean, killing two people Monday. The Trump administration once again claimed the vessel was carrying drugs without providing any evidence. Since September, the Pentagon says it's killed at least 188 people in strikes on boats in the Caribbean and Eastern Pacific. The attacks have been widely condemned as illegal. Ukraine's interior minister says Russian attacks on Monday killed 14 people and wounded at least 60 others across multiple regions of Ukraine, with reports of heavy shelling and damage to residential areas. Russia's latest assault came as President Vladimir Putin said he would declare a unilateral ceasefire in Ukraine for Friday and Saturday as Russia marks Victory Day, commemorating the 81st anniversary of the defeat of Nazi Germany in World War II. Meanwhile, Russia faces a growing environmental disaster along its Black Sea coast after Ukraine struck the oil refining port of Tuapse for the fourth time in less than 3 weeks. The attacks created large oil spills, huge clouds of acrid smoke, and toxic black rain that fell on residents and contaminated more than 30 miles of coastline. In New Orleans, a federal appeals court blocked criminal court clerk Calvin Duncan from taking office Monday, which was scheduled to be his first day on the job. Duncan won election to the post in November, just 5 years after his release from prison after serving 28 years for a murder he did not commit. He was exonerated in 2021 and earned his law degree a year later at age 60. His position was eliminated last Friday when the Republican governor, Jeff Landry, signed legislation abolishing it. Governor Landry also canceled upcoming primary elections following Thursday's Supreme Court ruling, which struck down the last remaining major provision of the Voting Rights Act. On Monday, protesters marched through the streets of New Orleans demanding an end to racist gerrymandering of Louisiana's congressional maps and the reinstatement of Calvin Duncan to his elected position.
3: You know, Calvin Duncan won a race with 68% of the vote. You know, so that's the citizens of New Orleans. I think that should be honored and respected. And the fact that it's not, I think anybody who have a sense of right and wrong should stand up against that, because that's a direct strike against democracy. And if we don't stand against this, then, you know, America is just dissolving, far as I'm concerned.
0: Alabama's state legislature adjourned a special session Monday after demonstrators entered the state house in Montgomery to protest Republican plans to adopt a gerrymandered map that dilutes the power of black voters. Currently, an injunction bars Alabama from redrawing its congressional maps before 2030. But following the Supreme Court's ruling last week gutting the Voting Rights Act, Republican Attorney General Steve Marshall filed an emergency motion asking a court to lift the prohibition. This is Dee Reed, an organizer with Black Lives Matter.
4: It is a strategic attempt to erase the Voting Rights Act, which we know is our strongest protection against disenfranchisement. Protections that were not given. Protections that were fought for right here in Alabama by the people from Selma, by the people from Greenville, by the people from Birmingham, and by the people from Montgomery.
0: A new investigation by the Washington Post looks at the increasing use of force by guards against immigrants detained in ICE jails nationwide. The Post found nearly 800 cases in which ICE guards used physical violence or deployed chemical agents on jailed immigrants during Trump's first year back in office, a 37% increase compared to the previous year. The skyrocketing use of force comes as the Trump administration packs ICE jails beyond their capacity as part of his mass deportation campaign. Meanwhile, the Department of Homeland Security has shuttered its internal watchdog offices that track the abuse of immigrants in custody. The U.S. Supreme Court Monday stepped in to block a lower court ruling that would have cut off access to the abortion pill mifepristone for millions of people nationwide. The order was signed by Justice Samuel Alito, who put a one-week hold on major changes to how the pill can be prescribed, temporarily restoring nationwide telehealth and mail access through May 11th. The temporary pause gives the Supreme Court time to consider next steps in the case as it weighs emergency requests filed by the manufacturers of mifepristone. In India, Prime Minister Narendra Modi's Hindu Nationalist Party, BJP, is tightening its political grip after winning a key legislative election in one of India's most populous states, West Bengal. The victory brought an end to 15 years of rule by Mamata Banerjee, who is one of Modi's most outspoken opponents. In the run-up to the election, an estimated 9 million people were stripped of their right to vote, removed from the voter registration, in a move that disproportionately targeted Muslims in West Bengal. The 2026 Pulitzer Prize winners were announced on Monday. Palestinian photographer Sahar Al-Ghora and New York Times contributor won the prize for breaking news photography for his work documenting Israel's war and siege on Gaza. M. Gessen of the New York Times won the Pulitzer Prize for opinion writing. Meanwhile, a special citation was awarded to Miami Herald investigative journalist Julie Brown for her groundbreaking reporting in 2017 and 18 that exposed Jeffrey Epstein's sex trafficking network. In Wisconsin, animal rights advocates reached a deal with Ridgeland Farms to secure the release of 1,500 beagles bred for medical experimentation. Their victory came after hundreds of activists attempted to enter a property owned by Ridgeland Farms, where beagles are held in brutal conditions, subjected to surgeries without anesthesia and other abuses. The protest earlier this month led to the arrest of at least 25 people, with police injuring scores of activists at the action. And in New York, this year's Met Gala at the Metropolitan Museum of Art faced protests on Monday. The event was sponsored by Amazon's billionaire founder Jeff Bezos and his wife Lauren Sanchez Bezos, ahead of the gala. The activism group Everyone Hates Elon projected video interviews with Amazon workers onto the Bezos' Manhattan penthouse, alongside slogans including, "If you can buy the Met Gala, you can pay more taxes," and "No red carpet for Trump's billionaires." On Friday, the group placed hundreds of bottles of fake urine inside the Metropolitan Museum of Art, referring to complaints by Amazon workers of having to skip bathroom breaks and urine in bottles. The group also plastered ads across the city reading, quote, "The Bezos Met Gala, brought to you by the company that powers ICE," a reference to Amazon's cloud computing contract with ICE. Amazon's labor union founder, Chris Smalls, was arrested outside the Met Gala after allegedly jumping a barricade. Meanwhile, labor unions staged a ball without billionaires in Manhattan's meatpacking district as an alternative fashion show to the Met Gala. Amazon, Whole Foods, Washington Post, Starbucks, and Uber workers walked the runway in looks by immigrant designers. This is SEIU President April Verrett.
5: They can try to take our rights. They can try to redraw the lines. They can try to control the systems, but they will never, ever be able to replicate the brilliance, the creativity, the resilience of the people they are trying to hold down. So this ball without billionaires is not just about fashion. It is about power. It's about telling the truth that people who sew and care and drive and cook and clean and secure and those that create are the ones who make everything possible. Labor is art.
0: And those are some of the headlines This is Democracy Now!, democracynow.org, The War and Peace Report. I'm Amy Goodman in Toronto, speaking at Radio Days North America. Juan Gonzalez is in Chicago. Hi, Juan.
6: Hi, Amy, and welcome to all of our listeners and viewers across the country and around the world.
0: President Trump's warned that Iran will be blown off the face of the earth if U.S. warships are targeted in the Strait of Hormuz. Trump's renewed threat to destroy Iran came as the Pentagon rebranded its war from Operation Epic Fury to Project Freedom, turning its focus to reopening the Strait of Hormuz to commercial traffic amidst the widening energy crisis. On Monday, Iranian state media said the U.S. had fired on small cargo boats carrying goods and passengers, killing five civilians. U.S. Central Command confirmed it attacked several boats, but insisted they were threatening commercial vessels. Separately, the United Arab Emirates said it had come under attack from drones and missiles that caused a fire at an oil facility at the port of Fujairah. The port is outside the Strait of Hormuz and is one of few export routes that doesn't require transiting through the strait. Three Indian nationals were injured in the attack. Iran claimed it was not responsible. The Iranian foreign minister in a social media post warned the U.S. against being dragged back into a quagmire and dismissed Project Freedom as, quote, Project Deadlock. To discuss all this and more, we're joined by Toby Jones, associate professor of Middle East history at Rutgers University, writes frequently on oil war in the Middle East, and is author of Desert Kingdom, How Oil and Water Forged Modern Saudi Arabia. Also wrote Running Dry, Essays on Energy, Water, and Environmental Crisis. We welcome you, Professor Jones, to Democracy Now! If you can talk about, well, what some are calling this project stalemate, with President Trump once again threatening to blow up Iran, and overall your assessment of what's happening right now.
7: Well, we're seeing two things. Well, first of all, thank you for having me back on. We're seeing two things in the region. One is an intensification or an escalation of the saber rattling that's become characteristic of Trump's disposition and sort of approach to tensions in the Gulf, a crisis that he created along with Israel in evading and launching an attack on Iran in February. He can't control the narrative, and so he escalates. He also can't control what's happening on the waters of the Gulf. It's become clear the limits of American naval power. Its military capacity to dictate terms in the Gulf are significantly constrained. Iran, with through sort of asymmetric tactics, a minimalist approach to the sort of its own response to threats in the region, has basically handcuffed the United States' ability to dictate terms. What now sort of circulates over the Gulf is an environment of uncertainty and fear. Nobody trusts that the United States can stop Iran from carrying out attacks if they wish to on commercial shipping. Nobody trusts that Iran won't, in fact, carry out attacks on cargo or other merchant shipping. And so the region is in the grip of paralysis, limited American imperial power, an aggressive or at least a marginally capable Iranian military force has revealed both the limits of American capacity and has frozen the region in crisis. I will say one other thing, though, before we sort of carry on the conversation. We should be wary about any claims about what's happening in the Gulf and what's not happening in the Gulf, particularly at the Strait. We know that ships aren't moving at a much diminished capacity. Neither oil or other merchant shipping seems to be moving according to our normal registers of observation, the normal tools that we use to look. But there is some transit happening. The thing that's important to keep in mind as we go forward and trying to make sense of all of this is how little we actually know. There is an information blackout. Data is largely unavailable. This is true within the states in the region, and it's largely true on the waters of the Gulf itself. There's still so much that we don't know about what's actually happening that to some extent, to a large extent, we're beholden to the extreme rhetoric coming from all sides.
6: And Professor Jones, I wanted to ask you, in less than 10 days, on May 14th, Trump will be traveling to China for a summit with President Xi Jinping. Trump already postponed this trip once because of the war. How do you think his failure to negotiate an end to the conflict will affect those talks in Beijing?
7: Well, it's hard to know what Trump's sort of calculation of all of this is or where he sees China fitting in. I think that it's largely believed that both China and Russia, you know, ostensibly two rivals to American global hegemony, are supporting Iran either through financial means or through oil consumption or through other forms of material and financial support. It's unclear whether Trump will challenge China's role in the region. Once again, you know, what's important to take away here, or part of what's important to take away here, is that through an unprovoked assault on Iran, Trump has accelerated or at least clarified the real limits of American imperial power. He has hastened Americans' hegemonic decline, at least in the Gulf. And as you've asked, Juan, I think this spirals out and how Trump and the Americans see the Gulf as a centerpiece of its global power. Whether China is actively engaged in supporting or propping up Iran, or whether it's quietly engaged, the reality is that China has emerged as a significant rival to the United States in the region. That's not necessarily a new thing, but it's more clear than ever. And whether Trump is in a capacity to either address that or do anything about it is not only unclear, it seems unlikely to me. Trump has put the United States— I'm not one to celebrate American empire, but he's definitely put the United States in a much more vulnerable and weakened position globally as a result of this war.
6: And you mentioned this historic trend of the United States, its alignment with Gulf countries and the Middle East as key to U.S. Strategy of domination around the world. How has this war, regardless of how it ends, affected that?
7: Well, think of the United States as having engaged in a 50-year project to secure its primacy in the Gulf. It succeeded the British Empire in the late 1970s and early 1980s. It engaged in the Iran-Iraq War in the middle of the 1980s, which was the first time that it projected its naval military power in the region in an attempt to escort Kuwaiti and other Arab oil shipping in and out of the Strait of Hormuz. And ever since then, we should understand Desert Storm, the sanctions era of the 1990s, the 2003 invasion of Iraq is partly a response to American attempts to secure its primacy in the region. And it's done so not only by projecting its power, but also by maintaining relationships with awful authoritarian regimes in the region, the Saudis, the Emiratis, the Kuwaitis, the Bahrainis, and others. What this war has done is it's called into question the efficacy of that system and that arrangement. And it has created the material conditions in the region where Iran, through asymmetric and minimalistic measures, has been able to undermine the primacy, both in real terms and in symbolic ways, of American power. I think, to put it simply, if the United States has been engaged in a 50-year imperial project to protect its interests in the region and its allies in the region, which all circulate around oil, this war has rapidly undone the conditions that made that possible in the first place.
0: If you can talk about the particular Gulf countries and their relationship with the United States right now, and is it shifting? You wrote the book Desert Kingdom, How Oil and Water Forge Modern Saudi Arabia. If you could talk about Saudi Arabia, I mean, you have Jared Kushner, the Trump's son-in-law, and Steve Witkoff, two developers who are the so-called peace envoys. Jared Kushner got, something like $2 billion from the Saudi Sovereign Fund, very close to MBS, the crown prince, Mohammed bin Salman. And then you have the United Arab Emirates that just pulled out of OPEC and says today that it was hit by a drone, though Iran says this was not their drone, and is now suffering from yet another fire.
7: Yeah, these are These are steadfast allies of the United States. What's interesting over the last 2.5 decades is that that also means they're steadfast allies of Israel. So we should understand the Israelis, the Saudis, the Emiratis, and the Americans in particular as being in full alignment on their approach to the regional dynamic. That largely means they're in lockstep and confronting and in narrating a particular framework of thinking about Iran as their principal rival in the region. This is one of the products of the 2003 invasion and the Iraq War. That doesn't mean that there isn't rivalry within the region or that there aren't challenges to how stable this arrangement is. Saudi Arabia, for example, was on the precipice of normalization with Israel prior to Israel's genocide in Gaza, which compelled a recalculation on their part. Saudi Arabia and the United Arab Emirates, while both aligning with Israel and the United States, have their own regional rivalry that's taking shape. As you mentioned, the UAE recently withdrew, or as of this month, has withdrawn from OPEC. That's largely a reflection of an internal power struggle between Saudi Arabia and UAE over control of global energy markets, and also a reflection of the kind of shifting economic capacities in both countries. They're rivals in South Yemen. They're rivals in Sudan, where they compete various competing factions militarily and politically. So we see a regional order that it's more or less in alignment where Iran stands as the principal problem, but we see fissures within that regional order. What that means for American sort of rent seekers like Jared Kushner and those close to the Trump administration is that in some ways that relationship is transactional. How do the Saudis fund or support Kushner and his hedge funds or his real estate projects? How might they benefit economically in the region is a central concern of some players within the Trump and the Saudi regimes. But beyond that, there are also these political, economic, and imperial alignments that act in sort of parallel with those. Sometimes they're in support of one another, and other times they're in tension of one another. But I think that it doesn't, what's not called into question is the depth of the relationship between those places. And I'll say this, one thing that we're not paying close enough attention. Oh, sorry.
8: No, Professor, I just want to ask you, we only have about a minute or so, but if you could briefly talk, you've written extensively on environmental crisis in the region. How has a war exacerbated the environmental crisis?
7: Well, again, there's a lot of information that we don't know about the region. We've seen some evidence from satellite imagery of oil spills in the Gulf as a result of various attacks at various points earlier in the war. I think one thing we need to do and keep in mind constantly, although we've been talking about Iran in the Gulf today, is that this is very much a multi-front war that includes Lebanon, Gaza, and the West Bank. This is a war on Palestine, Lebanon, and Iran. And here we see that the Israeli tactical approach to its territorial maximalism and American and in support of American empire is a tactics of ruin, to destroy landscapes, to destroy communities, to evoke and commit environmental atrocity in order to make the region uninhabitable or at least precarious for hundreds of thousands, if not millions, of people. We saw this with strikes on oil facilities in Tehran in the early stages of the war, on other infrastructure facilities, Trump's constant bombast threatening infrastructural and sort of targeting the conditions that preserve life, both environmentally and otherwise, are a core precept of the American-Israeli war. We will only reckon with this in the months and years that follow, however this concludes.
8: Well, we want to thank you for being with us, Professor Toby Jones, a Middle East history professor at Rutgers University in New Brunswick, and we'll be back after a brief break.

0: Malian musician Khaira Arabi, Nightingale of the North, performing in Democracy Now! Studio. This is Democracy Now!, democracynow.org, The War and Peace Report. I'm Amy Goodman, broadcasting today from Toronto, Canada. Juan Gonzalez is in Chicago. As President Trump continues to attack media organizations and journalists, we turn now to look at the Federal Communications Commission targeting of Disney, the parent company of ABC. Last week, FCC Chair Brendan Carr ordered a review of 8 local ABC TV licenses. They were not scheduled to be up for renewal until 2028. But Carr ordered an early review, which could lead to ABC being stripped of the licenses. Carr made the announcement one day after President Trump and First Lady Melania Trump publicly demanded ABC fire late-night host Jimmy Kimmel once again, this time over a joke he made about them. Carr's denied there was a connection, citing a separate FCC investigation into Disney's DEI, that's diversity, equity, and inclusion policies. Carr was questioned by reporters last week.
1: Was there any connection? Did you feel any pressure? Was the timing at all, you know, as a result of White House pressure or what happened on Saturday night?
2: No, this was a decision that we made inside this building based on where we were in the enforcement matter. There was no pressure from the outside. There was no suggestion from the outside. There was no call for agency action from the outside. This was based on our assessment of where we were. And with respect to President Trump, obviously he has every right, First Amendment right, to express his position on this. One of the great things about President Trump is he's very transparent. He has told publicly his position. He has every right to make the decisions that he's made, to make the public calls that he's made. Same with the First Lady. And there's a lot of people out there that agree with them.
1: And just can I ask on will the Jimmy Kimmel, will that all or any speech issues be part of this review? Is it solely restricted to DEI, the license, the early license reviews?
2: Our DEI review is going to continue and is going to be part of that. We are calling their licenses in for early renewal. I think they have 8 station licenses. Once they make that filing, then anybody can file petitions to deny. We can't control what claims they make in their petitions to deny, and we'll take a look at all of that.
0: Last September, ABC briefly suspended Jimmy Kimmel's show after Brendan Carr threatened to take action over remarks Kimmel made following the assassination of Charlie Kirk.
3: You know, when you look at the conduct that has taken place by Jimmy Kimmel, it appears to be some of the sickest conduct possible. I mean, look, we can do this the easy way or the hard way. These companies can find ways to change conduct, to take action, frankly, on Kimmel, or, you know, there's going to be additional work for the FCC ahead.
0: The FCC currently has just 3 commissioners. The sole Democrat on the FCC, Ana Gomez, spoke at a hearing on the FCC. Ana Gomez spoke at a hearing last week and criticized Carr's latest move targeting ABC.
4: Calling an early renewal of a broadcast license is a rare step. It happens only as a last resort and after evidence of clear abuse of the trust surrounding that license or a blatant violation of our rules. It has not happened in decades, and the targeting of a group of stations to punish a parent company has never happened in history. The irony is not lost on anyone. A joke made about an event meant to honor the First Amendment is now being used as a justification to curtail it.
0: That was FCC Commissioner Ana Gomez speaking last week. She joins us now from Washington, D.C. to talk about the ABC probe, the proposed mega merger between Paramount and Time Warner Discovery. If approved, it would mean CNN, CBS, HBO, and more would all be under one roof and more. Commissioner Gomez, thanks so much for being with us. Start off by talking about what's at stake with the FCC chair Carr's threat to pull the licenses from ABC stations over Jimmy Kimmel once again.
5: Yes, good morning. It's good to be with you today. What the FCC has done is the most offensive assault on the First Amendment so far by this FCC. It is going after, in an unprecedented fashion, a network program by threatening the licenses of the local broadcasters of that network. It's bound to fail if, in fact, Disney pushes back. And I'm glad to see that, in fact, they are. Because if this actually gets reviewed by court, it will be a long-needed rebuke of the abuses of this FCC and this administration of the First Amendment.
6: And Commissioner, that currently stations have 10 years once they're granted a license before it has to be renewed. This was actually extended by many years in previous Republican administrations after citizen groups began to challenge the licenses of many stations around the country in the 60s and the 70s. How unusual is it, this idea of even before the period of the license is up for renewal, that the government steps in?
5: It's extremely unusual. The last time that the agency advanced the period for a renewal of a license was over a half a century ago. And most certainly has never been done where eight local broadcast stations owned by the network are brought up for renewal. And to be clear, the earliest renewal that was due was in 2028. The latest was in 2031. And these are actually eight-year licenses. So this is extremely unprecedented. And it just shows you what a pretext it is for going after Disney, because Disney has so far refused to bend the knee to this administration's demands that it fire a comedian and that it change its content so that this administration isn't upset by whatever coverage it's getting by this network. It's also meant, by the way, as a threat to other broadcasters, basically putting them on notice that if they upset this administration, they too will be dragged before the FCC in

0: and ABC being threatened with losing stations, losing their licenses to mega mergers. More than 100 of Hollywood's most prominent writers, directors, and actors, and thousands of people overall related to Hollywood, producers, directors, actors, signed an open letter voicing their opposition to the proposed merger of Paramount, that was Paramount Skydance, and Warner Brothers Discovery. The letter reads in part, quote, "The integrity, independence, and diversity of our industry would be grievously compromised. Competition is essential for a healthy economy and a healthy democracy. So is thoughtful regulation and enforcement," unquote. Paramount Skydance announced its intended $111 billion acquisition of Warner Brothers Discovery early this year after Netflix dropped its bid after meeting at the White House. Paramount's offer still requires regulatory approval in the U.S. and Europe. If completed, it would create the largest media conglomerate in U.S. history, spanning news, sports, movies, video games, theme parks, and more, all controlled by Paramount Chair David Ellison, a vocal supporter of President Trump, as is his father, the billionaire Larry Ellison. So if Paramount Warner Brothers Discovery were approved, it would put CBS, owned by Paramount, together with HBO, CNN, and other what they call media properties. Can you talk about the significance of this, the mass opposition to this, Commissioner Gomez?
1: Sure. One thing that's important to note is that the FCC actually does not have a part in approving the actual merger itself, but it does have a role in approving the, or not approving, in reviewing the foreign ownership that is implicated by this transaction. And I'll get to that in a minute. Traditionally, what the FCC worries about when it comes to media and its regulations are three things: competition, localism, in other words, serving your local communities, and viewpoint diversity. And those principles are very important because we want to make sure that every viewer, every listener has the ability to see themselves in whatever choice they make in their broadcasts. What the harm that we have when we have these mega consolidations, say of local broadcasters, like we just saw with the Nexstar TechNet transaction, which, by the way, is under court review right now, is that you lose that viewpoint diversity because all of a sudden every station that you're looking at has the same content because it's owned by the same corporate parent. And that is, in fact, harmful for localism, for civic engagement, even for getting information about high school sports. And, you know, we lose that benefit. We also don't want to reach a point where we just become a nation that gets content dictated to it by this administration. When Paramount was bought by Skydance, in fact, the commission did approve that. And one of the things that this commission imposed on that transaction was a requirement that they have a truth arbiter or an ombudsperson that would field complaints about bias in the content of the network. That is dangerous because we don't want to have a viewing public that is only seeing what this administration wants them to see. Now, with regard to the foreign ownership of the in the Paramount Warner Brothers transaction, I'm concerned that this FCC ensured that it actually carefully reviews what is being asked for here. Paramount has asked for the commission to approve up to 100% indirect foreign ownership in this transaction. Now, the foreign ownership we're talking about here is sovereign wealth funds by foreign countries and 10% by a Chinese company that is essentially controlled by China. I think there is a real issue here that we need to be concerned about if what this results in is a chilling effect in what content that viewers see because of any fear of upsetting these foreign governments in whatever content is being shown. And we've seen that already happen in, for example, the nixing of documentaries

0: series about reporters that have been murdered, you know, the Khashoggi murder. So this is a serious issue for the FCC, and we need to really seriously consider it.
1: And Commissioner Gomez, I'd like you to briefly comment on another major merger between Nexstar Media Group and Tegna, two of the largest local broadcast station owners in the U.S. The Trump administration approved the merger after your FCC waived rules limiting any company from owning stations that together reach more than 39% of U.S. households. Could you talk about that merger and the fact that Nexstar Media Group, its owners are known as very conservative folks who have aligned themselves with the Trump administration in the past?
0: Yes. So much like the foreign ownership, by the way, there's a statutory cap in how much a single owner can own in terms of local broadcasts, broadcasters. That ownership cap is 39% of viewing households in this country. The Nexstar Tegna merger will lead to a transaction that will reach 80% of viewing households of this country. And this goes back to my point about viewpoint diversity. What we have seen in the past, we've seen mergers in the past of local broadcasters, and what that leads to is a reduction of the journalism and of the local content, because what these transactions are seeking are synergies. Synergies are just another word for layoffs. And so what will happen is you will get the same content shown at all of these broadcasters in these individual markets, and you will no longer have a diversity of viewpoints being shown. And as you know, this Nexstar has been very sympathetic to this administration, probably for lots of reasons, not the least of which is that they want these transactions to be approved. But that's a problem, because we don't want to have our media content fed to us by one person.
2: And significant in this, Commissioner Gomez, is that three Republican attorneys general, including Kris Kobach of Kansas, have joined with eight Democratic attorney generals in filing suit over this or challenging this legally.
0: Yeah, and important, that's the other thing I didn't mention, is one of the issues with having so much power concentrated in one corporation is that it will actually lead to increased cable rates and streaming rates for the viewers themselves, because it changes the balance of negotiating power. And that is a large reason why these attorney generals, both on Republicans and Democrats, are challenging the transaction. And one of the things that we saw, by the way, which I found very disturbing about this transaction, is that despite the magnitude of this transaction and despite the fact that it was unlawful for the FCC to actually approve it, it was not voted on by the commission. And that is done for a couple of reasons. One, it's less complicated if I cannot speak out publicly about something that's being done as a backdoor deal. And it was rushed through in order to avoid this very judicial review. All of the approvals, the DOJ approval, the FCC approval, happened very quickly in one day, and the transaction closed in 10 minutes after the FCC approved it. Clearly, this was coordinated so that this billionaire buddy bypass that this administration seems to have for the corporations it supports could get this done and hopefully avoid this judicial review. Apparently, it didn't work.
2: Well, Ana Gomez, we want to thank you so much for being with us. Federal Communications Commissioner, the only Democrat of the three that are left. The chair is Trump pick, Brendan Carr. Next up, we look at a funding crisis facing community media. It's public access TV, often overlooked when talking about public media in the United States. We'll talk to the heads of Access Sacramento in California and BronxNet, the poorest county in New York State, the Bronx, and how they serve their communities. What's at stake? Stay with us.

0: Honduran musician Carla Lara performing in our Democracy Now! Studio. This is Democracy Now!, democracynow.org. I'm Amy Goodman with Juan Gonzalez. We end today's show looking at a growing funding crisis in an often overlooked corner of public media, public access TV. It airs on cable. As more people cut the cord and drop their cable TV subscriptions, public access channels are losing a vital source of revenue. For decades, cable TV companies have paid franchise fees to local municipalities as compensation for use of the public right-of-way through which the companies route cables and utilities. Those fees have funded PEG stations, P-E-G. That stands for Public Educational and Governmental Access. This is part of a video made by BronxNet in New York.
1: It's happening everywhere. Cord cutting. Outdated law. FCC threats. Federal grant cancellations. Doors are being closed. And over 1,500 local media stations across the nation are being punished.
0: Public access stations are distinct from the PBS and NPR stations that are also in a funding crisis due to the defunding and dissolution of the Corporation for Public Broadcasting. We're joined now by the heads of two public access stations. Joe Barr is executive director of Access Sacramento in California's capital, and Michael Maxnaby is executive director of BronxNet in New York. Michael, let's begin with you. Talk about what's at stake, and for people who aren't familiar with what public access is. Explain this sector of public media in the United States.
2: Congratulations, Amy, on 30 years of Democracy Now! And BronxNet Public Media and public access networks across the nation broadcast this program proudly. And we are participatory media. As we commemorate 250 years of American democracy and what the First Amendment means and freedom of expression, know that you have community resources very often in your cities and towns that provide media education, workforce training for the public, experiential learning for students, that's career building, but also promotes civic awareness, voter literacy, digital literacy, and local information. It's a spotlight on the arts and culture and more. And BronxNet was formed 30 plus years ago, in part because the Bronx was too often misrepresented and sensationalized in mainstream media. If it bleeds, it leads. Hollywood also contributed to the Bronx being a symbol of urban blight for many decades, and that's why BronxNet exists, to correct those misrepresentations with authentic community voices. And that's in part why now the Bronx is a symbol of urban renewal.
3: And I'd like to ask Joe Barr, Executive Director of Access Sacramento, could you talk about the programming and the work of community media in Sacramento over the last few decades? And how did you find out that your funding might be cut?
4: Yeah, well, Access Sacramento does a lot of what BronxNet does. It really is of the community, by the community, for the community. We're doing workforce training. We're contributing to the creative economy of this region. The arts is a huge sector of Sacramento's economy. Movie production is actually a growing part of Sacramento's economy. As Hollywood studios leave Southern California, they're looking for other places that are cheaper to shoot their films, and we have people who can crew those films. So we are really here to give those opportunities to folks, but then also give them platforms for a voice. And your previous segment was a wonderful contrast to what we're trying to do in community media, which is really be authentically local, to share viewpoints that aren't necessarily heard in mainstream media, and for us to be facing these funding situations. When you add it on to what we heard in the previous segment with commercial media mergers, it really could be a dire situation for getting a broad spectrum of viewpoints. We heard,
0: Joe,
4: about our funding situation. Yes.
0: If you can explain that point of your funding, when we were in Sacramento in the last few weeks, we heard that Access Sacramento might fall off a cliff, that the Cable Commission is cutting your funding. Can you explain what you've been told?
4: Yes, so the Cable Commission has been telling us for about the last 9 months. They've done run some numbers, and they say that the PEG money, the money that they give us for operating organizations, is going to go away in a year, a little bit more than a year, and they are actively moving to shut the community media stations down, the public and educational organizations, and put all that money into the government channel. So this is really a situation where they unilaterally are making this decision. It's a policy decision. It's going to affect a lot of people, the community at large, and they're essentially cutting down or shutting down the community organizations in favor of the government channel. That's where they want to put their money.
3: And Michael, I wanted to ask you, we're approaching the 2026 midterm elections. Can you talk about how organizations like BronxNet, the important role that they play in local debates and candidate interviews that maybe major commercial stations or even internet blogs or podcasts don't cover?
2: Thank you, Juan. We're in an era of media consolidation, as Commissioner Gomez so well stated. And community media networks like BronxNet met with her in D.C. a couple of weeks ago and to raise awareness about harmful legislation called H.R. 2289, as well as positive legislation called the Protecting Community TV Act. And we met with congressional representatives. And very often for local races in our given communities, including in the Bronx, the only televised local debates for these competitive races are televised on community media. Because in an era of media consolidation, toxic algorithms, addicted feeds, we are not seeing the commercial networks paying attention to the local news and information. As a matter of fact, local reporting jobs, local reporters have decreased 75% since 2002. And according to Rebuild Local News,
0: Michael, we just have a minute, and I wanted to quickly ask you what the bill in the New York State Legislature is and about the proposal as people cut the cord, you know, and their cable subscriptions to tax Netflix and Hulu. We have about 30 seconds.
2: We partner with League of Women Voters of New York to produce these debates, and they're important, and with cable, there's arguably a community good. 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And we have a bill called the Technology, Education, and Arts Through Media Act, which corrects that. It provides revenue for municipalities, which addresses what Joe was talking about in Sacramento, revenue for the state, revenue for digital literacy, local arts, community media, nonprofit news, and more. So that's why we are right after this interview, I'm heading up to Albany to talk with our state leaders about Teen New York and build broad consensus. We are very much poised to have model legislation in New York State, which really helps create and foster a healthy news and information ecosystem at the local level in this really challenging time where there's crisis and community media centers closing across the nation and there's a loss of local jobs. This bill creates local jobs and local information and promotes civic engagement and awareness.
0: Michael Maxinavi, I want to thank you for being with us, Executive Director of BronxNet, and Joe Barr, Executive Director of Access Sacramento, where the next Cable Commission meeting is just in a few weeks in June. I'm in Toronto today speaking at Radio Days North America, moving on to screenings of the new documentary about Democracy Now!, Steal This Story, Please, on Thursday night and Friday morning in Minneapolis, then in Chicago on Friday night, Saturday afternoon, and on Saturday evening when I'll be joined by Juan Gonzalez, and then on to Milwaukee on Sunday. 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Democracy Now! Is produced with Mike Burke, Dina Gester, Messiah Rhodes, Nameen Sheikh, Maria Tarasane, and Nicole Salazar, Sarah Nasser, Trina Nduris, Hamalf, Kamaria Studio, John Hamilton, Ravi Karan, Hani Masu, Diego Ramos, our Executive Director, Julie Crosby. Special thanks to Becca Staley and to Dennis Moynihan. I'm Amy Goodman in Toronto with Juan Gonzalez in Chicago.
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0: Hello to all you teeny boppers out there in Radio Land. This is the old Fat Daddy Fun Frolicking here in Groove Orleans with all kinds of boss degrees outside, telling you about the spot on your dial where you really hear more music and less of this kind of noise that I make. It's WTUL at 550 on your dial in Groove Orleans, right? Yes.
1: 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I'm your DJ for the next 2 hours, DJ Haystacks. And we got some fun and groovy events tonight, so I will share them with you. At 7 o'clock at the Always Lounge and Cabaret, we have Freakalesque, Hot and Weird Wonders. 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At 8 o'clock at the Holy Diver, we have The Amazing Henrietta. At 9 o'clock at Poor Boys Bar, we have Open Decks. At 9 o'clock at BJ's Lounge, we have Bruzy's Bottoms Up Open Mic. And at 9 o'clock at the Rabbit Hole, we have the Rebirth Brass Band. So I'm not going to hesitate to play some music, and I will just get right into it for you.

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I'm your DJ for now, DJ Haystacks, and I have some announcements for y'all. The Bestoff Sculpture Garden occupies 5 acres of City Park and is open to the public 5 days a week, Wednesdays through Sundays. The collection includes some work by some of the great master sculptors of the 20th century, as well as younger contemporary sculptors. More information is available online at www.noma.org. 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

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How are y'all doing today? I assume you're doing well. And you could be doing even better if you want to listen to the events that I have coming up. 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At 9 o'clock at Poor Boys Bar, we have Open Decks. 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And at 9 o'clock at the Rabbit Hole, we have the Rebirth Brass Band. Well, I hope you've been enjoying the music thus far, and there's more of it to come, so stay tuned and enjoy.

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I'm DJ Haystacks, and I have some announcements for y'all. 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Allow yourself to be awash in the soothing sounds of New Age music, ambient, down-tempo, Berlin School, and other sonically serene distant shores, brought to you by a dedicated rotating cast of DJs to help you usher in a peaceful morning every Sunday from 6 to 10 a.m. Well, I am closing off my set, but I still got some more tunes for y'all, so I hope you enjoy.

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You sure you don't want it, man? I can do it. Take it. It's just things that you don't want. I can use them. Meg can use them. We can do something with them. We'll make something out of them. Make some money out of them, at least.

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0: Or not.
1: They might need it. If you don't want it, we'll take it. If you don't want to give it to us, we keep walking by. Keep going, we're not tired, but got plenty of places to go. Lots of homes we ain't been to yet. In the west

0: Ill today.
1: Mr. Kirk, Dexter's in school.
2: I'm afraid he's not, Miss Fishmore. Dexter's truancy problem is way out of hand. The Baltimore County School Board have decided to expel Dexter from the entire public school system.
1: Oh, Mr. Kirk, I'm as upset as you to learn Dexter's truancy. But surely expulsion is not the answer.
2: I'm afraid expulsion is the only answer. It is the opinion of the entire staff that Dexter is criminally insane.
3: That boy needs therapy.
4: Psychosomatic.
3: That boy needs therapy.
4: Purely psychosomatic.
3: That boy needs therapy.
5: Lie down on the couch.
6: What does that mean?
5: You're a nut. You're crazy in the coconut.
6: What does that mean?
3: That boy needs therapy.
6: I'm gonna kill you.
3: That boy needs therapy.
6: Pranigazoo, let's have a chew. How about I count three?
3: That boy needs therapy.
7: He was white as a sheet.
8: And he also made false teeth.

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1: Did I ever tell you the story about
2: cowboys
3: and midgets
4: and Indians
5: and frontier psychiatrists?
6: I felt strangely hypnotized.
7: I was in another world, the world of
8: 20,000 girls
9: and milk and rectangles.
10: Do an optometrist.
11: A man with a golden eyeball.
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1: That boy needs therapy.
0: Purely psychosomatic.
1: That boy needs therapy.
0: You're lying down on the couch.
2: What does that mean?
0: You're a nut. You're crazy in the coconut.
2: What does that mean?
1: That boy needs therapy.
2: I'm gonna kill you.
1: That boy needs therapy.
2: Brannigazoo, let's have a tune. I wanna count three.
1: That boy needs therapy.
3: He was white as a sheet.
4: And he also made false teeth.

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2: Yeah.
0: Sometimes a parrot talks.

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Sometimes I just wish there was more love in the world, more caring, more beautiful things. I just wish we could listen to WTUL all the time.

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This is Rose to Rose here for DJ Amoral Purity. And we are here having fun and fun and fun.

For those of you who are curious about what is going on this evening in New Orleans at 7 p.m. at the Always Lounge and Cabaret, there's Freakalesque, Hot and Weird Wonders, 7:30 at the Fred Hampton Free Store. 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Also at 8 p.m., you can go down to the Holy Diver for the Amazing Henrietta. 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Also at 9 p.m. at BJ's Lounge, you can go to Bruzy's Bottoms Up Mic, Open Mic. And 9 p.m. at the Rabbit Hole, you can always go see Rebirth Brass Band. It is Tuesday, after all. Tuesday, 5/5/2026.

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We're at 30 minutes past the hour, and you just listened to Evelyn Masso's Watashi no Shonen from their release Test Pattern. We are, as per usual, going to go all the way around the world here on this fine May 5th, Tuesday afternoon. It's Cinco de Mayo. Let's go. All right. This is exciting. I'm going to throw on another track for you. Let's just see what we have here. I am having technical difficulties. I apologize. All right, one second.

0: 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WTUL.
1: Hi, this is James Master from the Bongos. 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

0: in the bathroom with a thousand tiny pleasure spikes. His butt is puking in the sink for the third time that night.
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Allow yourself to be awash in the soothing sounds of New Age music, ambient, downtempo, Berlin School, and other sonically serene distant shores. 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We just listened to a track called Technologiat Hajina from Asfaz Datura, which is a Palestinian electronic music artist. That was really, really good. I want to check out more on that album. If you have any questions, comments, or concerns, feel free to call in. Our number is 504-865-5885, and you are listening to Fun and Fun and Fun and Upward Spiral with me, A Rose to a Rose. I'm bringing in a Eduardo de la Calle track. It's called I Think I Love You from Nanoscopic Scales. I met this guy once in Berlin. He was testing out a track in a record store, and it was a very epic and memorable moment for me. This just came out, and so I hope you enjoy.

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I am a Rose to a Rose, and I am subbing for DJ Amoral Purity. Thank you so much for letting me continue to come play for you while you work. All right, so a PSA for all of y'all. Agenda for Children advocates for children's programs in Louisiana for education, health, adoption, and foster care in the justice system, For more information, including how you can support their mission, you can go online at agendaforchildren.org. And I'm going to read some events that are happening tonight once again. So at 7 p.m., Always Lounge and Cabaret, there's Freaklesque. 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Rock Tavern, Karaoke and Haircuts and Beer, 8 p.m. at Holy Diver, The Amazing Henrietta, 9 p.m. at Poor Boys Bar, Open Decks, also at 9, BJ's Lounge, Bruzy's Bottoms Up, Open Mic, and Rebirth Brass Band is at the Rabbit Hole at 9 p.m. You were just listening to Aquarium Nightclub by Space Ghost off their release, Aquarium Nightclub. Kind of one of the most beautiful sirens hanging out in the grotto tracks, in my opinion. If you would like to give us a call, our number is 504-865-5885. Once again, this is A Rose to a Rose, subbing for DJ Amoral Purity. And we are having fun and fun and fun and upward spiral.

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Let the DJs take you on a sonic joyride through the past, and that includes old prog, vintage new wave, and punk, underground rock, and soul, synthwave, psychedelia, and much more. If it's vintage and cool, the DJs will blow off the dust and play it for you. That's every Saturday from 8 until 10 p.m., only on WTUL New Orleans.

0: You are listening to WTUL New Orleans 91.5 FM with me, A Rose to a Rose. We're listening to Locomotion by Plastic Man, the grandfather of acid techno. That was off Consumed. It is half past the hour of 1 p.m. on this Tuesday, May 5th, 2026. 5-5. Very interesting. I'm curious what you're getting into. And maybe you are advocating for Agenda for Children, which is an organization who advocates for children's programs in Louisiana for education, health, adoption, and foster care, and the justice system. For more information, including how you can support their mission, you can go online at agendaforchildren.org. My name is Rose to Rose, and I'm subbing for DJ Amoral Purity, and this is fun and fun and fun. And we are on an upward spiral. Yeah, that's right. If you'd like to let me know how you're doing today, you can give me a call at 504-865-5885.
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I just pulled blindly a CD off the stacks. This is crazy style. Alright. Before this, you were listening to Trent Mollier, The Forest, an original mix from their Chronicles, the early releases. And we listened to a beautiful Jazz Nova remix from the Turntables on the Hudson, 20 Years of Good Vibes, Men from the Nile. That was excellent. I'm going to bring in Not Even Noticed, a release featuring K-Lone. This is Itis.

You have been listening to WTUL New Orleans 91.5 FM. I am a rose to a rose, and this has been fun and fun and fun and upward spiral. Thank you, DJ Immoral Purity, for having me on today. And to cover for you while you do a thing, aka work, WTUL is supported by ATG Entertainment and the Sanger Theater. ATG Entertainment and the Sanger Theater welcomes Lord Huron to the Sanger Theater on Saturday, July 25th. If y'all are into that, you should go check it out. The Sanger is beautiful. This has been a very wonderful Tuesday afternoon spent with you all. And if you would like to stay in touch with me, you can check out my website. It is www.upwardspiral.club. And I'm on the social medias at Arose, A-R-O-S-E, 2, like the number, Arose. I have a couple gigs coming up. This Sunday I'll be playing at Anna's. A little sunset session, a golden hour glow. That will be from 6 to 11. And May 16th, I will be playing Tessellate at a warehouse on Montague Street. I look forward to sharing more music with you all every other Thursday from 2 to 4 a.m. And I hope you all have a wonderful day. Our next DJ will be on in a second. And if you'd like to give him a call, holler at 504-865-5885.

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On them internets, you can always find us at WTUL.FM. I am DJ Sight Unseen. Thank you to DJ A Rose to A Rose for another great version of Fun and Fun and Fun and Downward Spiral, I think. Upward Spiral. Combination of their stuff, their title, and DJ Amoral Purity. Okay, I have a guest DJ with me today. DJ Avilicious is in the house. We are going to be playing for you just for a 1 hour set today. And then DJ Ray, who's doing the world show, will be coming in an hour early and doing a 3 hour show. So, towards that end, let's get telling you what we got to tell you so we can play some music. In the background right now, this is local musician Raul Malo, who played with the Mavericks, and this is from his solo record called Say Less, featuring the Mavericks. The song is Tzu Ching. Live music in town today. Starting at 7 at the Always Lounge is Freak-lesque Hot and Weird Wonders. 7:30 Fred Hampton Free Store is Recovery Punks, Harm Reduction, and Inclusive Peer Support Group. 7:30 at Zeitgeist is Devin Gray. 8 o'clock, the St. Rock Tavern has karaoke and haircuts and beer. Holy Diver, 8 p.m., The Amazing Henrietta. 9 at Poor Boys Bar is Open Decks. BJ's Lounge, 9 is Bruises Bottoms Up Open Mic. And The Rabbit Hole at 9 is Rebirth Brass Band. All right, so I will tell you that next up is a tune from Earth, Wind, and Fire from, I believe, their third album, which is called Head to the Sky, from 1973. 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

0: Thank you for listening to WTUL New Orleans, 91.5 FM. It is a minute after 2:30 p.m., Tuesday, the 5th of May, Cinco de Mayo, in the year of our Lord, 2026. I'm DJ Sight Unseen, in here on the ones and twos with DJ Avilicious, all the way in from Oakland. I'm going to give you the rundown of the music we've played for you, and then Avilicious is going to take over with a PSA and promo. In the background right now, this is a marching band. Live. Marching band. The band is called Mute, M-E-U-T-E. The song is Peace. Then starting at the top of the hour, I played Raul Malo, Su Ching, featuring the Mavericks. The record Say Less. Raul Malo and Mavericks were local. Raul Malo passed away last year, so rest in peace to him. After that was Earth, Wind, and Fire, the song Build Your Nest from the 1973 record Head to the Sky. Avilicious and I got to check them out this weekend. A little bit. It was packed. Super packed. But what we heard sounded great, so wanted to give them some love. After that was View Farkatu Ray, the song Mariam from the 2017 record Samba. I had the pleasure of seeing View Farkatu Ray with Kathleen. That one went out to you. And with my parents and sister, all of whom are occasional DJs here. After that was DJ Mujava, the song Township Funk out of South Africa. And that one goes out to my friend Lison in France, who introduced me to that tune. After that was a local, brand new Merit, Kate, the song Reggae Camise from Waraj Ale. And DJ Mike 5 called in to share that she might be playing a show this weekend, perhaps at Tigerman's Den. Uncertain, but keep your ears out, keep your eyes out. You might be able to see her doing her thing, which I hope I am able to do. And then after that was Nova Lima, the song Diablo from their record Carimba. They're out of Peru. Got to see them and hear them in Lafayette also. And the song just before this was Design, from a compilation called All the Young Droids, Junk Shop Synth Pop, 1978 to 1985, was the song Promotion, or Premonition, excuse me, Design with the song Premonition. Okay, so that's all the music up till now, so now you get to hear some things from Avilicious.
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All right, y'all. Thank you for listening to WTOL New Orleans, 91.5 FM, DJ Sight Unseen, with special guest DJ Avilicious. Real quick, that song was Jimmy Cliff, Girls and Cars, from the 1988 record Hangin' Fire. Before that was Telefilm, the song Da House, from 1997's Pocket Horror Symphony. Lila Pimienta did Quien Tiene La Luz, El Perdón, from her newest release. Gil Scott-Heron with Micaiah McRaven did the song People of the Light. That's from Micaiah McRaven's A Reimagining We're New Again. We had Mavis Staples singing You Are Not Alone, and kicked off this last half hour with Fikret Kizilok, Leylim Leylim. In the background right now is Brandimir Norak, Byron Asher, and Robbie Bowen. It's a brand new release called Clarinets and Drums. This is the closing tune called Strut Escurie Remix. And we are going to close out this hour with a Nina Simone tune from Silk and Soul called I Wish I Knew How It Would Feel to Be Free. And DJ Ray is taking over at this point to give you 1 hour of whatever the heck he feels like playing and then into the world show. I'll be back with you as soon as I can. Thanks for listening.

All right, thank you very much. So I was just going to give you the rundown of that last tune was I Wish I Knew How It Would Feel to Be Free, Silken Soul, Nina Simone. And as it's the top of the hour, I'll give you the rundown of the live music calendar. So, 7 o'clock, House of Blues has Death Angel, Act 3. Oh, it's been canceled. Never mind. Always Lounge and Cabaret at 7 o'clock is Freaklesque, Hot and Weird Wonders. 7:30, Fred Hampton Free Store, Recovery Punks, Harm Reduction and Inclusive Peer Support Group. 7:30, the Zeitgeist Theater and Lounge has Devin Gray. Sand Rock Tavern at 8 o'clock is Karaoke and Haircuts and Beer. Holy Diver, 8 p.m. is The Amazing Henrietta. Poor Boys Bar at 9 p.m. is Open Decks. BJ's Lounge at 9 is Brew Disease, Bottoms Up Open Mic. And The Rabbit Hole is at 9. At The Rabbit Hole is Rebirth Brass Band. All right, well, thanks again. We will be having a new schedule here at WTUL coming up soon as the semester is wrapping. And it's going to be the summer schedule, so some DJs will have more shows, some DJs will not have a show. So keep your eyes and ears peeled to 91.5 FM and WTUL.FM to see what that calendar is, see who the DJs are, and just enjoy the tunes. All right, well, that's it from me for now. DJ Ray is taking over from here on out. 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

swing, and don't worry about tomorrow gonna bring. This old jungle swing, boy, this about ready to bust loose. Ain't heard nothing about it, I'm gonna tell the news. The news I'm bringing, it a solid jack. You hear it from the man started long.

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Good afternoon. My name is Ray. I'm going to be with you for another 2 hours playing music from around the world on a show I call Four Corners of a Sphere. Here in the background, we've been listening to MC Yogi doing a thing called Be the Change. It's a Bollywood dub instrumental. It's from a compilation album called Indian Groove. Well, in addition to the music in the background, we have music around the city tonight. Let's have a glance at that. Starting at 7 o'clock at the House of Blues is Death Angel Act 3 Tour, which late notification canceled, so let's disregard that one. 7 o'clock at the Always Lounge and Cabaret is Freakesque Hot and Weird Wonders. Meanwhile, down at the Fred Hampton Free Store at 7:30 is Recovery Punks, Harm Reduction, and Inclusive Peer Support Group. 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Po' Boys Bar, 9 o'clock is Open Decks. Also at 9 o'clock at BJ's Lounge is Brucey's Bottoms Up Open Mic. And also at 9 o'clock in the Rabbit Hole is the Rebirth Brass Band. Nice music. Heading on around town. Get out there and grab some of it.

0: WTUL New Orleans 91.5 FM. This is DJ Dead Lloyd here, hanging out with DJ Ray. Very honored for him to let me spend time with him and the World Show. This is my first time with the World Show. So let's try our best. I'm going to read off what we just played here in the studio. I'm going to do my best with these names. So we have Clara Nunez, Ihexa Filhos de Gandhi from Brazil. Okay. Then we've got Novalia Ebla from Canti Briganti. Then we got Maria de Barros Amor Luiz from Danca Mami. That is, in parentheses, Dance With Me. We've got Cidade Barrio Chino. Okay. Then a little earlier into the set, we have Madembra Kolan Koman from Mali, and Bombay Jashir, Zara Zara. And closer to the beginning, we had MC Yogi Be the Change, Earthrise Sound System, Bollywood. Okay, how's it going, DJ Ray? Am I coming through?
1: You're doing fine. You're doing fine. Something else we want to let people know about. And that is, now today is, of course, a Tuesday, right? But so I'm going to talk about Saturday. That's Saturday, May 9th at 3 p.m. 3 p.m. in the afternoon on Saturday at the Howlin' Wolf Future Legends Fest. That it features Pocket Chocolate, Shawnee Rice, Wolf Johns, Coda Dean, Joey Hulk, and more. It should be an interesting time down at the Wolf. If you would like to attend that show with a guest of your choice, compliments of WTUL, just give us a call for a pair of tickets to see the Howlin' Wolf for this Saturday, May 9th at 3 p.m. The number here is 504-865-5885. You just give us a holler and you'll be on your way to that show Saturday. And a couple other things that we want to let you know about. Let's see what's there.
0: Okay. Go ahead and switch mics here. Sounds a little bit better on this mic. We've got a PSA here. We have NOLA Arts. NOLA Arts Learning Center provides cultural access to young people with special needs. Their flagship project, the Stomp Troopers, is an 8-week workshop to prepare young people with autism and other special needs to perform in the Chewbacca's Mardi Gras Parade. 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We're going to go ahead and continue the World Music Party here with a few other surprise tracks for you. Thank you so much for listening, and if you'd like to call and make a request, you're more than welcome to do so at 504-865-5885. 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
1: Yes. So all I'm going to need to get from you is your name. Yeah, go ahead.

0: WTOL New Orleans, 91.5 FM. This is Dead Lloyd again, visiting the World Music Show with DJ Ray. Thank you so much for warmly inviting me back, DJ Ray. So, I'm going to go ahead and do the honors of reading the calendar and what we just heard. Before that, let's just go with what we just played. We played Khaled Didi just now. Then we have Rachitaha Yaraya. We had Goten Project, Santa Maria del Buen Aire from La... Okay, I was going to read the whole album, but don't have to do that necessarily. We got Zeca Pagodinho, SPC. Then what I previously had read last time, Clara Nunez Ijeja, Filos de Gandhi. So not exactly any of the foreign languages I speak, but they sounded very nice over here in the station. I hope they sound nice on your end, the listener. So we're going to go ahead and read what's going on today in the Crescent City. All the way at the top here, we have at 7 p.m. the Always Lounge and Cabaret, Freaklesque, Hot and Weird Wonders. 7:30 at the Fred Hampton Free Store, we have Recovery Punks, Harm Reduction, and 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o'clock at Poor Boy's Bar, Open Decks. 9 o'clock at BJ's Lounge, Bruzy's Bottom Up, Open Mic. Finally, 9 o'clock at the Rabbit Hole, the Rebirth Brass Band. Let's go ahead and read some PSAs and promos, and I will... Oh, we don't need to do that just now. Sorry about that, DJ Ray. Would you like to add anything to what we just played?
1: No, you're doing fine.
0: Okay, said I'm doing fine. So we got some more queued up for you, and I honestly don't even know what we have queued up, so I'm ready to be surprised, pleasantly surprised. So we'll take it away here.

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Well, we just heard Burundi. It's music from the heart of Africa. And we got our little drum session in there. Where is Mickey Hart when we need him, huh? Man, maybe I'll put a little Mickey Hart on. Before Burundi was Sergeant Garcia doing Oy Me Voy. It's from his Un Poquito Cuama release. We also heard Stella Arons. It is from Drouin. It's a Cirque du Soleil selection. If you've ever seen that, one of their productions, it's really quite a musical experience as well as a visual. And before the Cirque du Soleil, we heard Ana Feromino doing Chico Malandro. And that is from a Cape Verde compilation. And, you know, people listen to Cape Verde music all over the world, even in Maine. Imagine that. And before that, we started that set off with Kieran Alawalia doing Jeanne Gérard from her 2025 release, Comfort Food. So let's see, before I get back into the music, and we've got about another half hour of music ahead of us before the 6 o'clock jazz show takes place. A couple things I want to let you know about before we do get into the music is that I wondered, are you interested in information on science, technology, health, laws, the workings of the presidential administration, and more? Your local federal depository library provides open access to U.S. government information. You can find the library nearest to you at gpo.gov/libraries. And I also want to invite you to tune in Sunday mornings to the Cheese Music Show, a mellow, meditative mainstay at WTL for over 50 years. Allow yourself to be awash in the soothing sounds of New Age music, ambient, down-tempo, Berlin School, and other sonically serene distant shores. 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And because there are rotating DJs, you kind of get a little different flavors of cheese each week. So check it out by all means if you haven't already. So let's see what we got going here. We're going to jump back into the music. Not really sure what we got queued up, to be quite honest. And, you know, that's really rare. I'm being quite honest. Let's just give it a go and see what pops up.

is a journey beyond death, beyond the basic God standard of fear and danger. It is the most heavily guarded road in the world, for it gives access to the gift that supersedes all other gifts, immortality.

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Stand by. You are listening to WTUL New Orleans 91.5 FM. Well, we're going to wrap up the world show. What we just heard from Willie and Lobo doing Desert Sun from their release titled Caliente. Before that, William Burroughs. You remember William Burroughs? And Bill Laswell did The Western Lands. It's from the record The Road to the Western Lands. Creole Syndicate did Trompe de Sang from their Unite release. Horns Andy did Skylarkin from Ziggy Marley in Jamaica. We also heard from Chick Lo. Their tune was called Downseal and is from Bombay Geese. And that's where we started that set off with about a half hour ago. And we've got one tune I'm going to leave you with, and you might guess the nature of that song. It is from the islands. And my little way of saying mahalo for hanging in there for the past couple hours and enjoying the music with me. Until next time, and be sure to stay tuned for the jazz show following.

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This is Ring Ring Swag Jazz Phone. I am your host, DJ Innerbloom. Hope you guys are ready for 2 hours of jazz here on WTL New Orleans. Before we get into the jazz, I'll tell you all about some shows going on around New Orleans this evening. 7 o'clock at the House of Blues, we got Death Angel Act 3 Tour. But actually, I am sorry to announce that it is canceled. I just got a notification about that. At 7 o'clock at the Always Lounge and Cabaret, we got Freaklesque, Hot and Weird Wonders. 7:30 at the Fred Hampton Free Store, you got Recovery Punks, Harm Reduction, and Inclusive Peer Support Group. 7:30 at the Zeitgeist Theater and Lounge, we got Devon Gray. Then 8 o'clock at the St. Rock Tavern, we got Karaoke and Haircuts and Beer. 8 o'clock at the Holy Diver, we got The Amazing Henrietta. 9 o'clock at the Po' Boys Bar, we got Open Decks. 9 o'clock at BJ's Lounge, we got Bruzy's Bottoms Up, Open Mic. 9 o'clock at the Rabbit Hole, we got the Rebirth Brass Band. All right, those are the shows going on around here in New Orleans. My name is DJ Innerbloom once again. Hope you guys are ready for some jazz. And yeah, stay tuned for Ring Ring Swag Jazz Phone.

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This is Ring Ring Swag Jazz Phone with your host DJ Innerbloom. Hope you guys are enjoying the show so far. I'm going to tell you guys about a couple things before we get right back into the music. You're on Ring Ring Swag Jazz Phone. 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All right, guys, we're going to get you all right back into the music here on Ring Ring Swag Jazz Phone. Stay tuned, y'all. We got more jazz coming up. Hope you guys are enjoying so far.

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